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Just wait and be still. 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

on the old-fashioned singing convention. I just want to say, if you're not saved, if you don't know the Lord, let me tell you, what are you waiting on? 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
1: 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I'm a local business underwriter, and we just really appreciate the Oasis Network and what they do in our community. 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

the courage rise.

He that dwelleth in the secret place of the Most High shall abide under the shadow of the Almighty. I will say of the Lord, He is my refuge and my fortress, my God, in Him will I trust. Surely He shall deliver thee from the snare of the fowler and from the noisome pestilence. He shall cover thee with His feathers, and under His wings shalt thou trust. His truth shall be thy shield and buckler. Thou shalt not be afraid for the terror by night, nor for the arrow that flieth by day, nor for the pestilence that walketh in darkness, nor for the destruction that wasteth at noonday. 1,000 shall fall at thy side, and 10,000 at thy right hand, but it shall not come nigh thee. Only with thine eyes shalt thou behold and see the reward of the wicked. Because thou hast made the Lord, which is my refuge, even the Most High, thy habitation, there shall no evil befall thee, neither shall any plague come nigh thy dwelling. For He shall give His angels charge over thee, to keep thee in all thy ways. They shall bear thee up in their hands, lest thou dash thy foot against a stone. Thou shalt tread upon the lion and adder, the young lion and the dragon shalt thou trample under feet. Because He has set His love upon me, therefore I will deliver him. I will set him on high, because he has known my name. He shall call upon me, and I will answer him. I will be with him in trouble. I will deliver him and honor him. With long life will I satisfy him and show him my salvation.

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To me, there was nothing quite so sweet as holding in my arms our newborn baby. To know this was our child, ours to love and care for, ours to feed and clothe, ours to teach and guide. But with the pride and joy also came the realization that this child was going to face a world that was not very beautiful. And a baby's not a new toy, but an immortal soul. I don't think I'd have the courage to look our little babies in the face in the light of today's headlines if it were not for the fact of an empty tomb, a risen Lord, and a philosophy of life that makes sense when the world doesn't. A philosophy that brings life into focus, gives beauty for ashes, puts hope in the heart. When the days are uncertain, the future is sure. Because of a man called Jesus, I can look our babies in the face and say, because he lives, we can face tomorrow. Because I know all fear is gone. Because I know he holds the future. And life is worth the living. Just because he lives.

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This is where the islanders get to shine.

Proverbs 4:20-23. My son, attend unto my words, incline thine ear unto my sayings. Let them not depart from thine eyes. Keep them in the midst of thine heart, for they are life unto those that find them, and health to all their flesh. Keep thy heart with all diligence, for out of it are the issues of life.

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Well, Mom, there's a few thank yous that I've needed to tell you for a long time, and I thought right now might be as good as any. First, let me say thanks for all those clothes you washed and darning all those socks, cooking all those meals. Mom, I'll never forget a day as I was a kid playing baseball in front of our entire community. I hit the ball and it was a foul ball. Mom, I ran all the bases all the way home. The whole town just laughed and laughed. Never been more embarrassed in all my life. But Mom, when I came to you that day, Mom, you weren't laughing. And I just wanted to say thanks. Because you just put your arms around me and said, son, you were the best one on the team. Mom, I'll never forget that night me and my friends camped out in the backyard. First time I'd ever spent the night outside. I kept looking through the zipper of that old tent, and every time I'd look out, well, Mom, it was your face that was pressed against the glass in the back window of our house.

0: Therefore, take no thought, saying, what shall we eat? Or what shall we drink? Or wherewithal shall we be clothed? For after all these things do the Gentiles seek. For your heavenly Father knoweth that ye have need of all these things. But seek ye first the kingdom of God and his righteousness, and all these things shall be added unto you.
1: Tonight we're not going to have a concert. I said it before, we're going to have church in the evening. You see, Jesus is very easy. This little song I'm putting together says, you don't have to jump no pews.

Psalm 27 from the Message. Listen, Yahweh, I'm calling at the top of my lungs. Be good to me. Answer me. When my heart whispered, seek God, my whole being replied, I'm seeking him. Don't hide from me now.

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0: He's a glorious God, isn't he? 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
1: He who deals with a slack hand becomes poor, but the hand of the diligent makes one rich. He who gathers in summer is a wise son, but he who sleeps in harvest is a son who causes shame.

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Isaías 40:31.

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The righteous man walks in his integrity. His children are blessed after him. Proverbs 20, verse 7.

Have you ever spent the late afternoon watching the purple shadows deepen in the Arizona desert? Or seen a herd of elk plow their way through waist-deep snow on a cold Colorado dawn? Did you ever see the sun go down in Hawaii or see the stormy waves break over the rock-bound coast of Maine? Or have you ever seen an eagle fly up out of the mists of Alaska or a big October moon hanging full over the still Dakota Badlands? Have you ever tasted the gumbo in New Orleans, barbecue in Carolina, or the chicken wings in Buffalo? Have you ever had Brunswick stew in Macon, or cornbread in Birmingham, or brisket slow-cooked over hill country mesquite wood? Did you ever drink the water from a gurgling branch in Utah, or stand on the mountain above El Paso del Norte and see the lights twinkling clear over New Mexico? Did you ever jingle horses in the pre-dawn stillness of a perfect Texas day and watch their shod hooves kicking up sparks on the volcanic rock? Or tended a trot line on a foggy Carolina morning? Or heard the distant song of a lovesick whippoorwill in a pristine Tennessee late night? Have you seen the faces on Mount Rushmore or stood at the Vietnam Monument? Have you ever crossed the mighty Mississippi or been to the daddy of them all in Cheyenne, Wyoming? Or seen the mighty Vols run out on the football field on a chilly autumn afternoon? Did you ever see the Chicago skyline from Lakeshore Drive at night? Or the New England foliage in the fall? Or the summer beauty of the Shenandoah Valley? Or Indiana covered with new snow? Did you ever see a herd of wild horses running free across the empty spaces of Nevada? Or caught a walleye pike out of a cold Wisconsin stream, or marveled at the tall ships docked in the harbor at Baltimore? Did you ever see the early morning dew sparkling on the bluegrass, or the wind stir the wheat fields on a hot Kansas afternoon, or driven the lonely stretches of old Route 66? Have you ever heard the church bells peal their call to worship on an early Sunday in some small town in the deep south? Or passed through the redwood forest as the sun was going down? Have you ever been to Boise or Baxley or Beaufort or Billings? Have you ever passed through Sanford or Suffolk or San Angelo? Have you ever seen the falls at Niagara, the Ice Palace in St. Paul, or the Gateway to the West? This then is America, the land God blesses with everything. And no Eiffel Tower, no Taj Mahal, no Alps, no Andes, no native hut, nor royal palace can rival her awesome beauty, her diverse population, her monolithic majesty. America the free, America the mighty, America the beautiful. I pledge allegiance to the flag of the United States of America and to the republic for which it stands, one nation, under God, indivisible, with liberty and justice for all.

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Psalm 103 in the Message. He forgives your sins, every one. He heals your diseases, every one. He redeems you from hell, saves your life. He crowns you with love and mercy, a paradise crown. He wraps you in goodness, beauty eternal. He renews your youth. You're always young in His presence.

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Goes around, comes back around, you know? 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

for them that love him. But God hath revealed them unto us by his Spirit. For the Spirit searches all things, yea, the deep things of God. 1 Corinthians 2:9-10.

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I play it 24/7 throughout my home. 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I'm thankful to be able to saturate my atmosphere at home with God's Word and praise music at all times of the day. 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

Rest in the Lord and wait patiently for him. Fret not yourself because of him who prospereth in his way, because of the man who bringeth wicked devices to pass. Cease from anger and forsake wrath. Fret not thyself in any wise to do evil.

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The Spirit also helps our infirmities, for we know not what to pray for as we ought. But the Spirit himself makes intercession for us with groanings which cannot be uttered. Romans 8:26.

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1: I'm David Ingalls. 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

I therefore, the prisoner of the Lord, beseech you that you walk worthy of the vocation wherewith you are called, with all lowliness and meekness, with long-suffering, forbearing one another in love, endeavoring to keep the unity of the Spirit in the bond of peace.

Proverbs 16:2-3. All the ways of a man are pure in his own eyes, but the Lord weighs the spirits. 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

0: Praise God, from whom all blessings flow. I'm David Ingalls.
1: And I'm Sharon Ingalls.
0: And we're having church on the radio, and we're glad that you are with us. You'll be blessed because we have the Word of God to share with you today by spoken word, right off the page of the Bible, and or from our memory of seeing the words on the page, or in the songs that we sing and the songs that we have, portions pre-recorded today. We want to say that we're glad to be here, and it's wonderful. I just feel like saying this today. I drove up to a window to receive some food from out of a, you know, like a drive-up order place. You know, I ordered the order, and then I drive up to the window, and I felt like I was supposed to speak to the person that served me. So I didn't know what I was going to say, but it just kind of came to me. And so then I said, I'm supposed to say to you, I'm addressing him, see. I say, I'm supposed to say to you today, for the Lord is good, and his mercy endures forever. And he smiled real big, and he said, thank you. Well, you know, being in the family of God, we are favored. And boy, here's a great confession to make, and it would be good if Sharon would follow me, and you would follow me in this. I am favored of the Lord.
1: I am favored of the Lord.
0: Because?
1: Because.
0: Christ hath redeemed us.
1: Hath redeemed us
0: from the curse of the law.
1: From the curse of the law.
0: Being made
1: a
0: curse for us.
1: A curse for us.
0: That the blessing of Abraham might come on the Gentiles.
1: Might come on the Gentiles
0: through Jesus Christ.
1: Through Jesus Christ.
0: That we
1: might receive
0: the promise of the Spirit
1: through faith.
0: Through faith.

0: sing along with it. Sing along with us on the songs today. We're Church on the Radio. I'm David Ingalls. And we started out making a confession. And of course, we want to teach people that. And we've been taught that. And when we got taught that, why, our lives started going upward. And we began to improve and be blessed. So let's give a little more of that. And that just means everybody listening, you can be on the broadcast with us today by you speaking where you are and us speaking where we are. Say this about yourself. I'm favored of the Lord.
1: I am favored of the Lord.
0: Because?
1: Because.
0: I have learned.
1: In whatsoever state.
0: Circumstance.
1: I am.
0: Therewith.
1: To be content.
0: And our scripture is Philippians 4:11. Here's another. I'm favored of the Lord.
1: I am favored of the Lord.
0: Because. Because he has made him. That is Jesus. To be sin for us. Who knew no sin. That we might be made. And are made. The righteousness of God. In him. That is in Christ. Okay.
1: I was at a seminar with a minister
0: that I dearly love, and he got to talking about the way that he went to God in prayer, and he said, you know, sometimes I just like to kneel down and say, for this cause, I bow my knees unto the Father of our Lord Jesus Christ, of whom the whole family in heaven and earth is named. Praise God. And then he begins to, you know, maybe praise God for a while or maybe sing something to the Lord and then make his request and then give many thank yous to the Lord. Thank you.

0: For this cause I bow my knees unto the Father of our Lord Jesus Christ, of whom and by whom the whole family in heaven and earth is named. Thank you, Father. Thank you, Jesus. Glory to God. David Ingles and Sharon Ingles here. You know, there's some Bible words for our home that will strengthen our home, and we can all use that, have strength in our, with our marriage, and with our family members, and our relationships, and fellowships, and so forth. And so a good friend of ours, Dick Mills, did these confessions here for us already, kind of laid them out, and he's a great man of God. So, Sharon, I'll give one, and then you give one.
1: All right.
0: We're called Bible Words for Our Home. That's what we'll call it. Okay, now, and so I want everybody to repeat this part of it. Our home
1: is
0: a household of faith.
1: Is a household of faith.
0: Our home
1: is
0: a household of faith.
1: A household of faith.
0: And we have our scriptural reason and puts us solid here with Galatians 6:10. Therefore, as we have opportunity, let us do good to all, especially to those who are of the household of faith.
1: Our home is a household of peace.
0: Now do you want to lead me in that?
1: Our home is a household of peace.
0: Of peace.
1: Isaiah 32:18.
0: You read the scripture.
1: My people shall dwell in a peaceful habitation, in a secure dwelling, and a quiet resting place.
0: See, what we're doing now is we're stirring up something that God's going to take a hold of when we take a hold. When I take a hold of the word, he's already got a hold of it. So we're just stirring ourselves up to say the right things and give God a chance to do something in our lives and in our homes. Okay, I'm ready for another one here, Sharon, as I lead you. Our home is
1: an
0: illuminated
1: house.
0: According to Exodus 10:23, but all the children of Israel had light in their dwellings.
1: I'm going to read this Psalm 91:10. Our home
0: is off limits
1: to sickness. And the Psalm 91:10 says, no evil shall befall you, nor shall any plague come near your dwelling.
0: Well, there's a place, you know, if I was eating a meal and I had something that's good and I wanted some more of it, I just get some more of it here. Our home is off limits to sickness. According to Psalm 91:10, no evil shall befall you. That's the words of the Lord to each of us. No evil shall befall you, or we'll say us, nor shall any plague come near your dwelling. No plague shall come nigh my dwelling in the name of Jesus. Amen. Okay. It's my time to take it, Sharon, and you follow me here. Our home is a salvation household.
1: According to
0: Luke 19:9, these are the words from the Word of God. I'm sorry, Sharon, I kind of led you into that. According to Luke 19:9, and Jesus said to him, today, salvation has come to this household. That would make somebody happy when they think, I'm

0: thinking about, I want all my family safe. You know, that's, I think that's the first thought I had when I called on Jesus. I said, Jesus, save me. He came into my heart. And then somebody who was an altar worker there, they said, in a little bit, of course, I said that several times, and you've heard me make this confession. I said it several, I only needed to say it once because the Lord, he wasn't waiting to see if I'm really sincere. I was sincere. I said, Jesus, save me. Come into my heart. And then I said, Jesus, save me. Come into my heart. I said this several times. But then one of the altar workers said, well, did you believe the Lord has saved you? And I said, I believe he has. And he did. Praise God. But that just started my life from being where it was to now I'm a new creature in Christ. Old things are passed away. Behold, all things are made new. So that caused this to come about, that in my home, and of course my family, my wife and all of our children have all called on the name of the Lord. So you see, it is manifest for us. Our home is a salvation household.
1: Our home is a blessed household.
0: Is a blessed household.
1: That's Proverbs 3:33. But he blesses the habitation of the just.
0: That means the home of the just, where you habitate, where you habitat. Our home is off limits.
1: Is off limits.
0: To vandalism.
1: To vandalism.
0: I'm going to say it again. Our home is off limits.
1: Is off limits
0: to vandalism.
1: To vandalism.
0: And our scripture for our life to this confession here is Proverbs 24:15. Lay not wait, O wicked man, against the dwellings of the righteous. Do not spoil his resting place. So don't be spoiling my and our resting place in the name of Jesus. Sherry, you have the last one here now.
1: Our home is off limits.
0: Is off limits.
1: To falling objects.
0: To falling objects.
1: Isaiah 4:5. And the Lord will create over your dwelling place a canopy of protection by day and night. Above all the homes, this will be a covering and a defense.
0: Now, we have a song coming up now, and this song is going to reinforce what we've been saying here, as you've been saying this and I've been saying this. And we're just going to take it. I'm just going to believe that people are catching a hold of confessing the good things of God according to the scripture. And so this song says, what I confess, I possess. And this will strengthen you as you enjoy this song.

had a song on my heart today. That song is a song that's taken out of Psalm 32. And the Lord just gave me a song to write, and I began to write this chorus. He's been singing songs of deliverance over me. He's been singing songs of deliverance over me. While musing in God's word, I listened and I heard him. He was singing songs of deliverance over me. In Psalm 32, I think it's around verse 6, you can look and see it's at least close to there. It's talking about he will encompass me about with songs of deliverance. The earlier scriptures in that chapter in Psalm 32 said, as long as I was silent, my bones waxed old. When I just kept silent, and I can picture that, a person that just keeps silent and thinks, there's enough thoughts that'll come to you that it'll just kind of, sometimes if you just think long enough in a certain direction, it'll just take you down. And that's what David was saying as he was reflecting. He was actually singing this out, actually, because the Psalms were sung out by and large. And so he said, when I kept silence, my bones waxed old through my roaring all the day long. So he must have been griping and complaining and whining, see. So that's what you call roaring. When I kept silence, and that means silence so far as praise is concerned, he said, for day and night your hand was heavy upon me. That means God's always looking to lift you. My moisture is turned into the drought of summer. And then it says Selah, which means I'm going to think on this for a little while. Then he said, I acknowledge my sin. It's a sin not to worship God, really, when you get down to it. You know, when you really turn away from God, I mean, you're bordering on sin when you turn away from God. And he said, I acknowledge my sin unto thee, and mine iniquity have I not hid. In other words, I just told you all about it, O God and Father. And I said, I will confess my transgressions unto the Lord, and you forgave the iniquity of my sin. And I said, I'm going to think on that for a while, because it says S-E-L-A-H. That means pause and contemplate or think about it. For this shall everyone that is godly pray unto thee in a time when you may be found. In other words, when you got problems, be sure to pray. Surely in the flood of great waters they shall not come nigh unto him. In other words, the great waters will not come nigh. Thou art my hiding place. Thou shalt preserve me from trouble. Thou shalt compass me about with songs of deliverance. I like that. He's still singing songs of deliverance over me. He's singing songs of deliverance over me. And see, the thing about it is he sings when I sing, because he's the high priest of my singing or confession. So you get the idea? It's for me to not be silent, me shut up my griping, my whining, my complaining. And many times we watch our words so closely, but we kind of know if we're whining and complaining and griping. And if we be honest with ourselves, we look on the inside of ourselves. Well, we just need to put the song of the Lord on our lips. When I sing, he sings. Praise God. I tell you one thing that I liked about here. It says, talked about 1 Samuel, and we're talking about David again. Verse 17, I just like the way this read, and I thought, well, I'm just going to apply this to an everyday situation. And David smote them from the twilight even unto the evening of the next day. In other words, he didn't quit beating up on the enemy. In this case, there escaped not a man of them, save 400 young men which rode upon camels and fled. And David recovered all that the Amalekites had carried away, and David rescued his two wives. So this talk about getting back your possessions, your children, and so forth. And there was nothing lacking to them, the Bible says. And, you know, we wrestle not against flesh and blood, as David was here, but against principalities and powers and against spiritual wickedness in high places. And so I like the idea of you and I, through our confession, through our singing praise to God, that smotes the enemy, whether you know it or not. That just boom, boom, boom. And David smote them from the twilight. In other words, he spent a long time doing it, from the twilight even unto the evening of the next day. That means just don't do it for a little bit. Just keep it going. We're going to read from 1 Samuel. Of course, there is chapter 30. It's where we were. But we're going to go to verse 26. And verse 26 said, and when David came to Ziklag, he sent of the spoil unto the elders of Judah, even unto his friends, saying, behold, a present for you of the spoil of the enemies of the Lord. And so that just shows what happened after he kept doing what he was doing.
after he kept being strong in the Lord. And this all comes about because in verse 6 it says David was greatly distressed, for the people spake of stoning him. In other words, his soldier band, 600 of them, was going to stone him because they were grieved over their wives and children being taken captive by the enemy. And, of course, David, his sons and daughters and his wife was also taken. But it said, David encouraged himself in the Lord his God. David encouraged himself in the Lord his God. And I like how the Living puts it. It says that David took strength from the Lord. David took strength from the Lord. See, that's the same words in the what we say in our English language here as the early English or the King James English. It says David encouraged himself on the Lord, his God. In the Living Bible, David took strength from the Lord. You know, there are four places to look when encouragement is needed. And we'll have to hurry along on this. Four places to look when encouragement is needed. The first place you can look for encouragement is just look back and look at what God's done for you in your life. Look back to when you received Jesus as your Lord, and he delivered you out of the clutches of the enemy. You were lost, but now you're found. You were blind, but now you see. You were on your way to hell, but now you have a heavenly home. Looking back, and also some very natural things in life, or I mean in some natural situations. I remember being about 5 or 6 years of age in Cleveland, Oklahoma, and I remember that one Saturday night I wanted to ride in the car with my aunt and my mother and with my sisters and so forth. That was just a big privilege to get to ride in a car. Sometimes it's hard for us to think of that in that way these days because about everybody can get in a car that wants to, you know. But anyhow, that was a very good treat in those days. And so I was standing there with my grandfather, and I started to run out because they was going so slow down Main Street of Cleveland. I started to run out and get in the car. I just stepped off the curb. My grandfather, well, he slapped around and got me by the arm and slung me around behind him. About that time, why a car just squalled around the corner there, and the tracks that he made with his tires, I would have been in the path of that car. I think, oh, I'm looking back and how God saved me. And so I'm living today that I can proclaim the good news of the Lord and write songs and be in God's work and God's ministry. Looking back, four places to look when encouragement is needed. I can think of other things in my life. I can think of being a young teenager in Creek County and at a time that I could have drowned at a certain little swimming hole there, and how the Lord gave me presence of mind, and I was able to be delivered from that situation. See, looking back, you become encouraged as you see what God's done for you. Another way you can do is look forward. Now, I'm thinking about Moses as I think about looking forward. When I say look forward, God's going to use you. Yes, he's going to use you. I don't care how old you are, how short you are, how tall you are, how impaired you may think you are at this time. God's going to use you. He's going to make you a blessing. And I tell you, he's provided healing. He's provovided restoration. You know, Jeremiah 30, verse 17 says, I will restore health unto thee. I will heal thee of thy wounds. Those are the promises of God. That's what he said. We receive it, Father. Thank you. Thank you for that, Father. I'm thinking about Moses, how at the age of 80, God got his attention with a burning bush. Said, I'm going to use you to lead this country. He started out as a murderer early in his life. Think of a murderer. The murderer is going to be incarcerated, going to be kept there all their life, very possibly, you know. But here, I mean, he goes on to serve God and leads God's people out of the bondage of Egypt and so forth. You know the story about that. Then look inside. See, four ways to look, or four places to look when encouragement is needed. Looking back, see how God's brought you through so many things. Take time, not just hearing me, but look back in your own life. That's why I'm telling you this. Look back in your own life. Count some places. As the song says, count your blessings, name them one by one. It will surprise you what the Lord has done. Look back. Then look forward, how God is going to use you. The future's bright. The past is the past, and the future is ahead of us. Let's walk forward. There's burning bushes, and you're hearing one now. You're feeling one, and God's calling your attention now. He's going to use you. I've just told you that. That's the Lord speaking to you. God's going to use you. Look inside. What have I got inside? I've got the Creator of the universe living on the inside of me, a world overcomer. The Bible said, who is it that overcometh the world except he that confesseth that Jesus Christ is the Lord, the Son of God? So look inside. You've got a world overcomer on the inside of you. You've got God's very Holy Spirit, this
Spirit that raised Jesus from the dead is living inside you. So look inside for that, and you'll see that you'll be encouraged. You'll take strength from God as you look inside and say, oh, I've got the greater one in me. The Holy Ghost is in me. Jesus Christ liveth in me. And then look up. Praise God, look up. I love the one that says look up, because, you know, we don't have long to work. We've just got a little while to work. And the Bible says that that Jesus is going to descend from heaven with a shout, with the voice of the archangel, with the trump of God, and the dead in Christ is going to rise first, and then we which are alive and remain shall be caught up together to meet them in the air. Praise God. And we thank God for His goodness. And He tells us to stand fast and hold the traditions which ye have been taught, whether by word or by our epistle. Now the Lord Jesus Christ Himself and God, even our Father, which hath loved us and hath given us everlasting consolation and good hope through grace, comfort your hearts and establish you, the Bible says. So we're looking up. We've looked back. Let's look forward, how God's going to use us. Let's look inside to see what equipment we've got. Oh, we've been blessed with all spiritual blessings in the heavenly places. And now, what are we doing? We are looking up. Praise God, we're looking up. And I'm going to go to 1 Thessalonians 4 and 13. But I would not have you ignorant, brethren, concerning them which are asleep, that ye sorrow not even as others which have no hope. For we believe that Jesus died and rose again, even so them also which sleep in Jesus will God bring with him. And of course, we've quoted some of this already. For this we say unto you by the word of the Lord, that we which are alive and remain unto the coming of the Lord shall not prevent them which are asleep. Praise God. Now we're moving on to verse 9 out of chapter 5 of 1 Thessalonians. But let us who are of the day be sober, putting on the breastplate of faith and love, and an helmet for the hope of salvation. For God didn't appoint us to wrath, but to obtain salvation by our Lord Jesus Christ, who died for us, that whether we wake or sleep, we should live together with him. And comfort yourselves together, edify one another. And he told us to look up.

0: I had to back up on that last note. We recorded that in Nashville, Tennessee, the Vanguards. Look up, look up. And of course, I think we had about 15 or 20 takes on that last part of that song, because at that time they could have to clip tape. They couldn't do like they do now digitally. So you can just kind of just take a little finger and just change the thing up and put in a word and put it all together. We're on Church on the Radio. That's who we are, David Ingles and
1: Sharon Ingles.
0: Church on the Radio, and we thank today's sponsors. Thank you, thank you, thank you, thank you, thank you, Booth Welding, LLC, Choctaw, Oklahoma. You've been so faithful and so sweet and great to bless us and help us to get here and get on these microphones and talk about Jesus and the Father and the Holy Ghost and the good things of God. Thank you, Diffie Ford Lincoln. The same to you. El Reno, Oklahoma, Diffie Ford Lincoln, the Diffie family. Thank you, thank you, thank you, thank you, thank you. Hallelujah. You know, this lesson coming now is called Honor the Blood. Honor the blood of Jesus. Be thinking about it. Give it time in your thoughts. Look up scriptures about it. If you find any teachings about it, tracts or anything, that'll kind of get you started here. And then, again, I read this little quip one time and said, just get started, the juice will come. So just get started and the juice will come. Sometimes the Lord compares the battles that we face, like a regular water flood, you know. When the enemy shall come in like a flood, that's what the Bible uses it in Isaiah 59:19. The Spirit of the Lord shall lift up a standard against him, because he's the one, Satan's the one that causes floods into people's lives. But see, we have the name of Jesus, the blood of Jesus, the Word of God, and we have authority. A flood does come in waves, wave after wave. It mercilessly battles whatever is in its path. The flood strategy of the archenemy, Satan, is to leave a wake of destruction, to make debris out of God's design, God's plans. He made shambles out of David's morals for a while. Peter was swept off his feet by the waves of worldly fellowship as he warmed himself at the enemy's fire by blasphemy and by outright denial of his faith in the Lord Jesus Christ. Demas, we read about him, he was submerged in his love for the world. The same satanic strategy is successfully used against the saints of God today. His wiles, W-I-L-E-S, his wiles and darts are innumerable. There's no limit to what he tries to do, but there's no saint, weak or strong, who goes unnoticed by the destroyer Satan, his floods, and the strongest efforts that we might make in a natural would crumble under the force of hell's fury, met by any other way but God's way. The Spirit of the Lord shall raise up a standard against him. Let's all shout there. Hallelujah. Hallelujah. I had to back up from the mic there. The Spirit of the Lord shall lift up a standard against him. And what is that standard? It is blessed Calvary, what Jesus did there for us at the cross. The accomplishment of the shed blood of Christ on the cross can meet any raging flood in the spiritual life of the believer at any time, anywhere, and successfully deal with it. It is the effective answer to all of Satan's onslaughts. Honoring the blood is the thing to be into. Honoring the blood. There must be a personal application. In other words, I must personally applicate the blood of Christ in order to stem the tide of spiritual destruction in coming against me in my life. And every child of God needs to do that, see. It's a personal application on your part for you and your family. And for me and my part, it was said of Moses that through faith he kept the Passover and the sprinkling of the blood, lest he that destroyed the firstborn should touch them, Hebrews 11:28. It is a personal matter. The blood shall be to you for a token, Exodus 12:13. And when I see the blood, I will pass over you, Exodus 12:13. The blood applied by sprinkling was all that was required for peace of mind and rest of heart. It took away all fear of the destroying angel. It was not mere interest in the blood, nor belief in its power, nor appreciation of its worth that availed. It was the applied blood and counted. So you don't have to be a giant to get started. I apply the blood. I plead the blood. I apply the blood to this situation. Truth was translated into action. And when we say that, we get the word of God going and the blood loose from our lips here, where we speak that out there. Truth is translated into action. So it is with the blood of the Lord Jesus. It is effective against satanic floods when applied by faith. A proper application of his blood to a given situation, if the believer is operating from a cleansed position. What did I say? Cleansed. So it's always good to just keep cleansed. I mean, if there's something that sometimes I haven't thought necessarily, well, there's something that needs to be cleansed. I just think about it. I say, well, Father, forgive me of all my sin. Cleanse me from all unrighteousness. Because I might not be even thinking about it, see? So, a proper application of his blood, in order for it to be proper, we need to be operating from a cleansed position. And God says, you call on me and I'll forgive you. It never fails. The blood of animals used in the Jewish sacrifices was symbolic. It had no power in itself. A type resembles the antitype, but is inferior to it. It presents a figure of the real. It is a shadow of the substance. The blood of animals did not have power to cleanse or shelter or preserve. The slain lamb of the Old Testament was a picture of the slain lamb of God, Jesus, of the New Testament. By observing the various rituals, the Old Testament people of God were testifying to their faith in the coming Messiah, whose blood would redeem and sanctify them. What is the New Testament counterpart of these Old Testament ceremonies? They made much of the blood. They made much of the blood. I must make much of the blood. You must make much of the blood. I'm exhorting you now. And of course, I'm exhorting me. We need to make much of the blood. Keep that on our thoughts and speak it out. How do we make much of the blood? Well, they covered many things with the blood of the animals. How do we cover many things with the blood of Christ? These are important questions. As we look with the eye of faith, we can see much blood in the tabernacle ministry in the wilderness, which was a pattern of us, the church, his body today. As Christ is the head of the church, looks at us individually and corporately, does he see the blood honor? That's a question. Does he see it honored? And now we're going to Revelation 12:11. And they overcame him, that is Satan. They overcame Satan by the blood of the Lamb and the word of their testimony. And they loved not their lives unto the death. That, again, that's Revelation 12:11. The Holy Spirit, who is the infallible teacher, will make real to each one his way of working this mystery of the wonder-working power of the blood of Christ to meet every thrust of Satan. In this verse, he has given three general guidelines. Number one, the basis of our power and authority over the enemy, the blood of the Lamb. Secondly, the word of our testimony. I like to, let's say it this way. The blood's already in place. It's on the mercy seat. But what's lagging? My testimony. So I need to get to testify. This is the practical application of our belief in the blood of the Lamb. When the conflict is close and fierce with the adversary, our testimony will be directed to him. Jesus practiced this truth. Under the protection of the blood of Christ and with the authority vested by Christ himself, unafraid and unflinchingly notify Satan, again, unafraid and unflinchingly notify Satan that he is a defeated foe. Satan, you are a defeated foe. That's how you would say that. That he has no right or power in a given situation to touch your life or your family because you are moving against him and his activity with the standard that has been raised, provided by God. It's the precious blood of Christ. God promised his people that when he saw the blood, he would deliver. God will keep his part of the covenant. Our responsibility is to sprinkle the blood. Sometimes I just take my hands and kind of flick like I had some hyssop in my hand and dipped it in the real blood of Jesus and flicked it out there. But I'll just sprinkle the blood. I'll say, I'll sprinkle in the name of Jesus. I sprinkle the blood of Jesus on this, that, and the other, and this person and that person and so forth. It is God's part to deliver. Number three, all aspects of the self-life. All aspects of the self-life must be reckoned unto death. All aspects of this self-life must be reckoned unto death if Satan is to be defeated. The redeemed saint who is cleansed from sin must become a selfless saint in order to become a victorious warrior. When these three premises are met, then the child of God is able to exercise his heritage of spiritual authority. The unlimited power of the blood of the Lord Jesus Christ will be loosed, honoring the blood. Some successful warriors that I know of take this simple stand of faith. I cover my home with the blood of Jesus. In fact, I'll tell you what, I'm just going to slow down here and let you follow me in this. You listening now and Sharon, you listening now. I cover my home.
1: I cover my home.
0: With the blood of Jesus.
1: With the blood of Jesus.
0: To protect.
1: To protect.
0: Occupants.
1: Occupants.
0: And possessions.
1: And possessions.
0: From any influence.
1: From any influence.
0: Satan.
1: Satan.
0: That you or your evil spirits would try to exert.
1: That would try to exert.
0: I stop you. On the basis of the blood.
1: On the basis of the blood.
0: I bring to bear. The power of the blood of Jesus.
1: The power of the blood of Jesus.
0: To bind you.
1: To bind you.
0: So you are bound.
1: You are bound.
0: The applied blood of Jesus always calls his bluff. He was stripped of his power at Calvary. He is totally helpless against the blood of Christ. As God built a hedge around Job, which limited Satan, so today he will do the same for any child of God. Hallelujah, hallelujah. This is deep, and I'm just going to skip around here a little bit here. The scarlet thread of the window of Rahab, which was typical of the blood, was a sign that she and her family and her possessions would be saved from judgment. There have been times when we've actually got red ribbons and tied on to our door.
1: That's true. No. During the COVID?
0: COVID. Uh-huh. COVID or any other things, it's of the devil and of the curse. So you that's called the token. The tokens of our victory are before the Father. Now we have a song. I want to get this song in today, and it's called On the Basis of the Blood. Sharon, get me started with a scripture there on this song.
1: Christ came as a high priest of good things to come.
0: Good things is that we be saved, that we prosper, that we be in health, that we have happiness, we have joy, and we be at peace. Thank you, thank you. On the basis of the blood of Jesus.

0: On the basis of the blood, praise God. David Engels here.
1: And I'm Sharon.
0: We're Church on the Radio. You know, the Lord has made we, the saints of today, to be kings and priests unto God, Revelation 1:6. The total person needs the total covering of the blood of Jesus to become a normal, effective Christian. Jesus' blood not only redeems, but it also sanctifies, sets us apart. How much more shall the blood of Christ purge your conscience from dead works to serve the living God? Hebrews 9:14. The unsanctified ear will be dominated by the inner voice of self. That's why we want to watch that self thing. The unsanctified hand will reach out to satisfy the fleshly appetites. The unsanctified foot will delight to walk in the ways of the world. These are three great things that need to be done there. It's been great being with you today. I'm David Engels.
1: And I'm Sharon.
0: Serve the Lord.

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But God, who is rich in mercy, for his great love wherewith he loved us, even when we were dead in sins, hath quickened us together with Christ. By grace ye are saved, and hath raised us up together, and made us sit together in heavenly places in Christ Jesus. Ephesians 2:4-6.

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One thing have I desired of the Lord, that will I seek after, that I may dwell in the house of the Lord all the days of my life, to behold the beauty of the Lord, and to inquire in his temple.

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1: 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And WOFN, Beach City, Canton, Ohio.

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I'm really excited that we have a translator station, KMSI, in Oklahoma City here in Lawton, 96.3 on the FM dial. I grew up in New York, but when I came to Oklahoma, I was excited because we had a station in Tulsa, KNYD, and I can remember when it was not even on the air, but they were just doing testing. They would say test, and then you'd hear some music. But when we moved to Lawton to be able to hear that station again, it was just phenomenal.

1 John 5:14-15. And this is the confidence that we have in him, that if we ask anything according to his will, he heareth us. And if we know that he hear us, whatsoever we ask, we know that we have the petitions that we desired of him.

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if my people, which are called by my name, shall humble themselves and pray, and seek my face, and turn from their wicked ways, then will I hear from heaven, and will forgive their sin, and will heal their sin.

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Light, space, zest, that's Yahweh. So with Him on my side, I'm fearless, afraid of no one and nothing.

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1: 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I'm from Branson, Missouri. I listen to KOZO, and I appreciate the Oasis Network for playing songs that I heard when I was a little girl. I've just been blessed by them all over again. I'm very thankful for them. Thank you.

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1: 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I'm Michael Booth with the Booth Brothers, and you're listening to the Oasis Network.

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